0: consultation issues unrelated to the pipeline proposal. A Spruce Grove man is facing an aggravated assault charge after a reported attack in downtown Fort McMurray. RCMP say the suspect allegedly struck a person with a vehicle during an altercation, then later returned and assaulted the victim with a hammer. The victim suffered non-life-threatening injuries. Jason Benn, 34, remains in custody and is due in court on July 27th. Wood Buffalo RCMP say there is no ongoing public safety threat after charging a 17-year-old girl in connection with online threats. Investigators say the youth was arrested after multiple reports of generalized threats posted on social media. Police seized firearms and electronic devices during a search in Fort McKay. The accused has been released with conditions and is due in court on July 7th. Albertans can now get a redesigned government ID card that combines identification, citizenship status, and health information in one. Officials say the card uses advanced security features and a design inspired by Alberta's scenery, including mountains and wildlife. The change aims to improve convenience and reduce fraud. Residents applying or renewing must bring identification and proof of legal status. And Alberta's government is inviting researchers and organizations to apply for its Cancer Research for Screening and Prevention grant. The program provides up to $1 million for projects that improve screening and help catch cancer earlier. Officials say the goal is to reduce barriers for people who face limited access to care. Applications are open until July 24th and will be reviewed by experts. You can always access your local and Canadian news by downloading our app or visiting play1037.ca. That's what's trending on Play. I'm Corey Atkinson.
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0: From the Harvard Media News Center, here is your Fort McMurray weather. Tonight, showers and the risk of thunderstorms end this evening, and then clearing and a low of 12. Tomorrow, fog patches dissipate, but an increase in cloudiness, showers in the late morning, and the risk of an afternoon thunderstorm, about 5 to 10 millimeters of rain and a high of 23. Sunday, periods of rain and 16. Monday, sunny and 24. Tuesday, partly cloudy and 27. Wednesday, cloudy with showers and 24. And on Thursday, cloudy with showers and 19.
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1: There are two things you should know about. First and foremost, we are already halfway through the year. This is 6 months down, only six more to go. And yet, on the other hand, we are only halfway through the year? I don't know what it is about July that doesn't feel like the midway point to me. Because, okay, here, you know what it is? You have July and August of summer. And then by September, things start to cool off. By October, you're already in potential snow territory. Then November, December, that's the holidays. So we are, there's only 2 months of the year left. And then after that, it's just busy work until January 1st. And as I say all of this out loud, I'm realizing this is exactly what my wife is talking about when she says we have to get out of town to help me settle down this weekend. So I'm going camping, and when I come back, maybe it'll feel like I have more time.
2: Here we go again, buddy. Giddy, giddy.
3: 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We'll make it.

0: Lego and Olivia Rodrigo just announced 5 new sets in a collaboration together. They look really cool. There's one in particular that's like half acoustic guitar, half a flower. I think looks really awesome. I would put it in my daughter's bedroom right now if it wasn't actively a choking hazard for a child that insists on putting everything in her mouth, but I digress. Lego has just gotten very expensive over the past few years. And this isn't news. I'm sure you've heard it all before. These new sets, they're very elaborate, and they can cost hundreds of dollars, but they look so nice. That's the problem with Lego, is that they're charging you all of this money for something that does look good in the end. Oh no! Does my 1/8 scale exact replica of the Lord of the Rings Mountain of Doom cost me a few hundred dollars? I wonder why. Let's do
1: it. Play at night with Connor.

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1: 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I'm Matt, and this is Summer in the Mac, and we've got some more coming up soon.
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1: I'm sure you're aware about the couple on the Empire State Building by now. Earlier this week, these two people decided to free climb the Empire State Building. No ropes, no safety gear, no nothing. Also, they could hang up a flag that reads, "When the power of love beats the love of power, the world knows peace." And then, halfway down, when they were leaving the building, they stopped so he could propose to her. They got engaged on the Empire State Building, and then they were arrested because they were trespassing and putting themselves and others in danger. I've seen way too many people in comment sections saying stuff like, "What's the crime? Loving too much?" No, dude. They went into a restricted area of a restricted building. If they fell off of the top of the Empire State Building, what do you think would happen? They float to the sidewalk? Not at all. The power of love would reach a terminal velocity way before the ground.
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1: The entirety of the exact schedule for Taylor Swift and Travis Kelce's 10-hour wedding has leaked online, and I'm not going to go over the itinerary with you, not only because it's boring just going over the details of what people plan to do this weekend, but also because it feels dangerous to me. It feels weird that this has become public information for two of the most famous people in the world right now. That doesn't put up any red flags to anyone. I just can't believe how public this event is. Something about it feels so off-putting to me. Like, don't get me wrong, they're allowed to have a wedding. They're allowed to be in love. I don't think that that should be stopped by any means. I just think that people act really weird about Taylor Swift. And if they know exactly where she's going to be at which exact times on her wedding day, I didn't even want my own family to know exactly where I was going to be on my wedding day. And they don't care about me nearly as much as some people care about Taylor Swift.
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1: I'm Corey Atkinson. Here's what's trending on Play. Premier Danielle Smith is proposing a new bitumen pipeline to the British Columbia coast along the existing Trans Mountain route. The announcement came after Prime Minister Mark Carney said Ottawa and British Columbia reached an agreement to support planning for the project. Carney says using the current corridor makes sense because infrastructure is already in place. The agreement also keeps the tanker ban on BC's northern coast. Smith says Alberta will work with Indigenous communities as the project moves forward. A 34-year-old Spruce Grove man has been charged with aggravated assault after two incidents in downtown Fort McMurray. Wood Buffalo RCMP say the suspect allegedly struck a man with a vehicle, then returned about 2 hours later and assaulted the same victim with a hammer. The victim suffered non-life-threatening injuries. Jason Benn remains in custody and is scheduled to appear in court on July 27th. Wood Buffalo RCMP have charged a 17-year-old girl after investigating repeated online threats involving schools, daycares, and malls. Police say the suspect was arrested in Fort McKay after tips from the public and a search warrant. Officers seized several firearms, an airsoft pistol, and electronic devices. The youth is charged with indecent communications and is scheduled to appear in court on July 7th. Alberta has introduced a redesigned driver's license and ID card that now includes a Canadian citizenship marker and a personal health number. The new cards feature stronger security and a modern look inspired by Alberta's landscape. Officials say the design helps prevent fraud and makes access to health information easier. Albertans will need to show required documents when applying or renewing. And the province is accepting applications for the next Cancer Research for Screening and Prevention grant to support projects that improve early detection and care. The province says eligible Alberta-based organizations can receive up to $1 million each. The program funds research to expand screening access, reduce cancer risk, and help patients get treatment sooner, especially in rural and Indigenous communities. You can always access your local and Canadian news by downloading our app or visiting play1037.ca. That's what's trending on Play. I'm Corey Atkinson.
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1: From the Harvard Media News Center, here is your Fort McMurray weather. Tonight, showers and the risk of thunderstorms end this evening, and then clearing and a low of 12. Tomorrow, fog patches dissipate, but an increase in cloudiness, showers in the late morning, and the risk of an afternoon thunderstorm, about 5 to 10 millimeters of rain and a high of 23. Sunday, periods of rain and 16. Monday, sunny and 24. Tuesday, partly cloudy and 27. Wednesday, cloudy with showers and 24. And on Thursday, cloudy with showers and 19.
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2: I have said it before and I will say it again. I think that giving food as a gift is a wonderful idea because it takes the stress of meal planning away, if not for a little while. Because we were recently visiting my wife's grandparents. Lovely people. We had a great time, good food, good conversation. On our way out the door, her grandfather stops me. He says, "Wait, we have a gift for you." Goes down to the deep freeze, grabs, I think, 30 pounds of meat in this butcher box, just gives it to me. And now I don't have to worry about proteins in our meals for the next month. The mental load of meal planning gets a lot easier when you know there are 8 hamburgers waiting for you in the freezer.
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1: Subway takes is the new hot ones, and that sounds crazy to anybody that doesn't spend a little bit of time on the internet, so I will explain. Hot ones. Famous YouTube show, celebrities are interviewed by host Sean Evans as they go through a gauntlet of wings that increase in spiciness with each question. It's a pretty fun show. Eventually, it got very popular. And so they started booking A-list celebrities, and it kind of lost its charm to me because you're suddenly getting these very PR-trained answers from people that you're already seeing around every corner. I got tired of it. Now there's a new show, Subway Takes. People offer a controversial take on the subway, and they just talk about it with the host. Pretty funny, pretty fun. Also got popular. Now we have Jennifer Lopez saying that her hot take is that breakups are not a failure. They're a launchpad to your next best self. We know, J-Lo. I want you to say something controversial, like we should all be eating more bugs. Is it too much to ask that Jennifer Lopez says something like we should all be eating more bugs?
0: Play at night with Connor.

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1: I've made my way over to Borealis Park, and what a great place to spend a Friday evening. Wow. It's just one of those spots that reminds you just how much natural beauty we have right here in the city. Maybe you're out for a walk, riding your bike, spending time with your family. Maybe you just want to grab a Friday night treat and just sit there and enjoy the views. There's always something about being down by the river that helps you slow things down. If you're out enjoying the evening and you're in the area, make sure you come find me at the Cruiser. I've got lots of station swag, prizes, and giveaways all summer long. So there's always something for grabs. And if you're one of the first few people to stop by tonight, I might even have a little something extra. I'm Matt. This is Summer in the Mac. Have a fantastic Friday evening. I'll see you back out there tomorrow for more Summer in the Mac.
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1: If you can figure out the rules to Magic the Gathering, I am positive you can figure out how to operate a shower. A card shop in Oregon had to halt a Yu-Gi-Oh! Tournament after complaints of the hygiene from the players. People were showing up way too stinky, and this is a problem at events like this. I say that as someone who attends events like this. You can't call me the jock bully, because guess what? I have a stack of cards in front of me right now. I go to these conventions, and I know for a fact some of these people need to figure out how to open a bottle of soap. But they are finally getting some pushback. In the past few years, some of these tournaments and conventions have put in place rules that if you do not have proper hygiene, you are not allowed to attend, which makes it better for everyone. Because I am working really hard to convince my family that people who play these games are not stinky losers. We are, in fact, just regular losers.

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1: All right, here we go, guys.
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2: 99% of the time, I would never tell you to visit Reddit. I think that the website is full of some of the craziest, most upsetting things in the entire world. But it does also have some real gold on there. There's a subreddit called Girl Dinner Diaries, which is literally just women posting about drama happening in their life, accompanied by a picture of what they're having for dinner. And I think it paints such a vivid picture of what their mental state is while they're experiencing that drama in their lives. For example, right now, I'm looking at a post titled, "My dad has been married 3 times to my grandma, to my other grandma, and eventually to my mom." And that post is accompanied by a picture of their leftover veggie sandwich with fries and a coffee. All I'm saying is, if you're looking for some top-tier doom scroll material while you're sitting on the toilet late tonight, check out Girl Dinner Diaries on Reddit.

0: It's all brought to you by Mr. Lou Plus Tires in Fort McMurray. The Hello Summer Music Festival happening the weekend after Canada Day, July 4th and 5th, Saturday and Sunday night, with headliner Simple Plan and Bailey Zimmerman. Tickets are on sale now. And finally, on July the 11th, Fort McMurray Hootenanny is going to be taking place with music, barbecue, and dance starting at 7 p.m. at the Suncor Energy Center for the Performing Arts.
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1: I've been thinking about Tag a lot, like the game Tag, like the thing you played on the playground as a child, because I think that it is inherently a broken game. All you have to do is find the slowest friend and you tag them, and then it's just the rest of you staying away from them while they struggle to keep up. Kind of sad in hindsight. What needs to happen is some sort of secondary goal for the people who are running from the tagger. Because if you're all working on something together where you're all moving towards one space, then it's unavoidable that they can catch up to you. And I don't know what that is yet. I think that it's kind of just like capture the flag at that point, but with like team swapping mechanics. I've really been trying to get to the bottom of this, because I do think that Tag is an imperfect game, but it can be improved upon. All I need is a group of people to meet me in the field behind my house so that we can run around and get to the bottom of this thing.
2: Let's go. 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
2: Welcome to the part of the show where I read you a headline that makes you say, "Yeah, brother," because it's straight up great news. Scientists have found climate-resistant coral reefs around the world, totaling the size of Wisconsin. Obviously, this is big news. If you're unfamiliar, the coral reefs are dying, largely because of changing temperatures in the ocean and pollution and blah, blah, blah. You'll look at the Great Barrier Reef off of the coast of Australia, not as great as it used to be. It's actually an incredibly sad thing to think about for too long, which is why we're not going to think about it. We are going to think about these new coral reefs, which are teeming with life and resistant to climate change and seemingly the future of the ocean. And I'm choosing to be excited about it instead of thinking about the time I went snorkeling and got my knee sliced open on the coral, because that stuff is really sharp.
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9: From the Harvard Media News Center, here is your Fort McMurray weather. Tonight, showers and the risk of thunderstorms end this evening, and then clearing and a low of 12. Tomorrow, fog patches dissipate, but an increase in cloudiness, showers in the late morning, and the risk of an afternoon thunderstorm, about 5 to 10 millimeters of rain and a high of 23. Sunday, periods of rain and 16. Monday, sunny and 24. Tuesday, partly cloudy and 27. Wednesday, cloudy with showers and 24. And on Thursday, cloudy with showers and 19.
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2: Police in Maryland have gone on the record saying that a man driving an unmarked white van offering candy to children over the past couple of weeks was found to have, quote, no criminal intent. Now, I'm gonna take a wild swing here and maybe have an opinion that is different than the police. I don't care if he had criminal intent or not. You shouldn't be offering candy to children from an unmarked white van. And if you're a child and you're listening to the radio right now, genuinely lock in. Hey, kids, if you're in the car right now, don't take candy from strangers in unmarked vans. Don't take candy from strangers, period. And especially not people driving around in unmarked vans. Here's a fun game that I play with my family sometimes. You look at a van and you ask yourselves, is it a van or is it a van?
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1: In the very near future, nobody will own their video games. Earlier this week, PlayStation announced that they will be ending physical disc production in January 2028. No new games coming out on PlayStation consoles will have a physical disc. It's all going to be digital. Xbox announced that they'll be moving towards something similar. The only console you can own that will actually have a physical game with it is Nintendo. And yeah, they're expensive, but at least you can own it. And if you don't like the game, you can sell it to somebody else, or you can lend it to a friend, or you can just set it to the side, ready to play whenever you want to play it, instead of having to take up like 200 gigs of space on whatever machine you're trying to play it on. But instead, we're moving towards a future where a developer can just say, you don't own that anymore, and they delete it, and your money is just gone. That is already happening. And yes, there is something you can do. I'm glad you asked. Start purchasing physical media. If you want to own a movie, buy the DVD. You want to own a game? Buy the disc. You want to own an album? Buy the CD. I've had music deleted from my phone in the past year because they just decided it's not available in Canada anymore. And I don't want you to think I'm shaming anybody that uses digital services. I use digital services. I just want you to know that all of that stuff could disappear tomorrow.
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1: What makes a good baby name for you? My cousins just had their daughter this week, decided to name her Elizabeth specifically because it's so versatile with nicknames. You got Betty, you got Lizbeth, you got Lizzie, you got Beth, you got, did I say Betty? It's aside from the point, Elizabeth, great name for choosing other names. But I think a lot of parents recently have fallen into this trap of naming a baby instead of naming a person. A lot of names chosen for children have been chosen specifically because it sounds cute for a child, but then that child grows up and you're supposed to be an adult named Bubbles. And that doesn't quite work unless you're a trailer park boy.
0: Get the vibe, it's gonna be lit tonight. 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

0: You want to kill some time on the internet tonight? Guess what? The CDC just released a map showing the different states that have been hit with explosive diarrhea outbreaks lately. I guess there's some sickness going around. I should probably take this seriously, but come on, the idea of a diarrhea map is just too silly to not look at and just kind of admire for a second. Texas is one of the leading states. Boy, oh boy, 11 to 30 cases. How bad does your diarrhea have to be before the government finds out?
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6: From the Harvard Media News Center, here is your Fort McMurray weather. Tonight, showers and the risk of thunderstorms end this evening, and then clearing and a low of 12. Tomorrow, fog patches dissipate, but an increase in cloudiness, showers in the late morning, and the risk of an afternoon thunderstorm, about 5 to 10 millimeters of rain and a high of 23. Sunday, periods of rain and 16. Monday, sunny and 24. Tuesday, partly cloudy and 27. Wednesday, cloudy with showers and 24. And on Thursday, cloudy with showers and 19.
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1: Louis C.K. has a new special out on Netflix. And it's deeply upsetting to me for a few different reasons. Like, first and foremost, victims came forward. They talked about him. They said, look, Louis C.K. did these things to us. We were victims to a man in power who then abused that power. We are coming forward, telling the world. The world listened. We seemingly really got after Louis C.K., chased him off the world stage, and what's the punishment? He still signs deals on Netflix. He still gets platformed to the entire world. And I'm not judge, jury, and executioner. I'm not saying that I know what has to happen with Louis C.K. It just... If somebody did something like that to my daughter, and then they were still on Netflix, I don't care if he apologized. It doesn't undo the damage.
0: Play at Night with Connor.

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1: I'm sure you're aware about the couple on the Empire State Building by now. Earlier this week, these two people decided to free climb the Empire State Building. No ropes, no safety gear, no nothing. Also, they could hang up a flag that reads, "When the power of love beats the love of power, the world knows peace." And then, halfway down, when they were leaving the building, they stopped so he could propose to her. They got engaged on the Empire State Building, and then they were arrested because they were trespassing and putting themselves and others in danger. I've seen way too many people in comment sections saying stuff like, "What's the crime? Loving too much?" No, dude. They went into a restricted area of a restricted building. If they fell off of the top of the Empire State Building, what do you think would happen? They float to the sidewalk? Not at all. The power of love would reach

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0: 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Number one for throwback. Let's play. Up here, the sun doesn't set until almost midnight. 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
1: The 2026 18U National Championships is scheduled to take place in Fort McMurray from August 13th to the 16th at Ross Henniger Park and Legacy Dodge Field at McDonald Island Park. 11 teams will be in town representing the provinces across the country to compete in this tournament. 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
2: The 2026 18U National Championships is scheduled to take place in Fort McMurray from August 13th to the 16th at Ross Henniger Park and Legacy Dodge Field at McDonald Island Park. 11 teams will be in town representing the provinces across the country to compete in this tournament. 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
2: It is the weekend. We just want to have
3: me come back. The Weekend.
4: Marina, yesterday I had the most humiliating and arguably the most hilarious thing happen to me in my entire life.
3: Do tell.
4: As of 22 years old. So I was at the Giants game yesterday. I do their social media, if you don't know. So I was doing my thing. I was in the stands recording the game. And between innings, there were these group of girls like right in front of me, but a little bit to the right. And one of the girls between the innings would go on Tinder. Swipe, swipe, swipe, swipe, swipe, swipe, whatever, right? And I'm like, oh, I'm very interested to see not only what kind of dudes from Fort McMurray are on Tinder, but also like, what dudes are girls from Fort McMurray into? So she's swiping away. This girl, gorgeous. I don't know why she's on Tinder. She certainly doesn't need to be, but she is. Whatever. I keep watching, I keep watching, and lo and behold...
3: Don't say it.
4: Yeah.
3: Shut up. It happened?
4: So, my fat ass pops up.
3: And...
4: immediate left.
3: No!
4: Like, she didn't even look at any other photo. She saw my first photo, dog, and she was like, oh, hell nah!
3: Oh,
4: absolutely not! This guy? No way! And I was just sat there in kind of disbelief, because it never occurred in my mind that I was like, oh, I'm on Tinder. Possibly, I'm gonna come up on her Tinder. Well, I did. And immediately, it was like, boop! To be fair... there was only like two dudes that she did swipe right on, and they were like, yeah, I would have swiped right on them if they popped up on my Tinder.
3: She's being very picky.
4: Yeah, as she should.
3: Yep.
4: Again, beautiful girl. Should not have to be on Tinder. Guys should be at her beck and call.
3: Do you think she realized, put two and two together, that you were...
4: they never turned around.
3: Oh, so she never even saw you.
4: Thank the Lord. I don't know what I would have done if, as she swiped left, one of her friends did a little 180 and caught me, and they were like, oh, look at
3: that guy.
4: Look at that guy. Remember that guy from 3 seconds ago who you thought was so unattractive that you didn't want to look at any of his bio, none of the other photos that he has on his account, nothing. So.
3: I want to see what your Tinder profile picture
4: nope.
3: is.
4: Nope. No. No, because apparently it's not good. So, no, that'll never see the light of day. And if you do just so happen to come across my Tinder profile, at this point, just swipe left. Like, there's no point. And don't screenshot it and put me on, are we dating the same man? Because I hear that happens when they're not even talking to the person. Somebody has told me, a little birdie in my ear named Marina Barnes. So, yeah, it's funny in hindsight, but in the moment, it was soul-crushing.
3: No doubt. My soul would have been crushed, too, for sure.
4: You know what sucks, though? Talking to you about this, I know you have 99-plus likes on Tinder right now. Yeah, because... that's how Tinder works for girls.
3: Mm-hmm.
4: Mm-hmm.
3: Mm-hmm.
4: Yeah. So, I have 13.
3: I still want to see your profile picture.
4: No. Eat something. Find the

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0: 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Here's what you missed on Play Mornings.
1: So we got some good news for anybody who thinks that normal driving is boring.
2: Me.
1: Go-karts are coming back to Fort McMurray.
2: Oh my God, at a reasonable price?
1: I didn't even know that go-karts were here before.
2: I don't think I knew. I think I had an inkling that thing in near Mack Island, that wooden structure, I think I always thought that was like a go-kart track. You know what I'm talking about?
1: I have no idea what you're talking
2: like
1: about.
2: Like the what? Really? It's like, it kind of looks like it would like be a drive up to go to like parking, like a parking garage.
1: At the Snai?
2: No, at Mack Island.
1: Oh, at Mack Island. Sorry, I'm
2: just... Yeah. You go into Mack Island, and as you're driving in, you look to your left, you see this big old wooden structure.
1: Oh, yeah. Yes.
2: My entire time being here, I think I was under the understanding in my mind that was a go-kart track.
1: It looks like it would be a fun go-kart track.
2: Thank you.
1: I see what you're talking about.
2: Thank you.
1: So this is opening up Canada Day up in Gregoire. Ooh. Behind...
2: where?
1: Oh my God, tip of my tongue. Harley Davidson, behind Harley Davidson.
2: Again, I have to ask the question, where? Is there, I've been there, I got my tattoo, my play tattoo there. I can't remember driving there and being like, you know what would be great over here? Go-kart track. Go-karts.
1: So yeah, it's open noon until 10. And I think a good thing about this is you don't have to book it. You just show up.
2: Oh.
1: It's $40 for 10 minutes, though.
2: Oh.
1: It's a little pricey.
2: Yeah, let's go back to what I said about reasonable price.
1: Yeah.
2: No.
1: But I think this would be such a fun way to celebrate Canada Day.
2: 100%.
1: And now, every day after it.
2: You do have to get there before everybody else if you don't have to book it.
1: Yeah.
2: We've all gone to the Olive Garden, right? We've all gone to Red Lobster. And been like, can you seat me? It's like a Friday at 8 p.m. No, they can't seat you. What are you, a moron?
1: Yeah, I'm ready for this. I think it's going to be a lot of fun.
2: I also think it is going to be a lot of fun. I think it would be even more fun if us speaking about this allowed us to get to go not only a day early tomorrow, but also free.
1: You never know.
2: I don't have $40 just to throw around. I would love to, but I speak for a living. I don't.
1: At least, you know, you could go and watch, and then you could people
2: so
1: watch, and then find out who doesn't know how to take a corner.
2: I assume you.
1: Yeah.
2: I would, if I had to go out on a limb, Marina, I would say you. That's why I would like to go for free, so I could experience that with so much more joy and not be like, well, I can't look at her too long. I have 9 minutes left on my $40. You know what I mean? It sounds like a lot of fun, though. Where can we find out more?
1: They got a Facebook page. It's called NASCART.
2: Oh, that's sick. You know what?
1: I love the name. $40
2: is not enough.
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0: Weekends with Marina and John.
1: I promise what I'm about to ask is a genuine question, although it sounds like the start to a like George Lopez bet.
2: Okay.
1: But have you ever heard of Mexican Batman?
2: I've never heard of Mexican Batman.
1: Okay. Right now, there's a Mexican vigilante known as Batman who is being hunted by police after he allegedly chased down suspected thieves and taped them to lampposts.
2: I love this.
1: This is my favorite story of all time.
2: Five men found taped to lamppost over 10 days. I like this.
1: And if you scroll down in the article, there are the photos of them taped to the lamppost.
2: Oh my God, they are really taped. That is a lot. That's a lot of duct tape.
1: Yeah, you hear taped and you're like, what, they can break out? No, they're not breaking out of these. Now, many of the men were reportedly sporting mustaches, cat whiskers, and had ratero, the Spanish word for thief, scribbled on their faces by the anonymous crime hunter.
2: And they had some pink warning signs over their heads, which described what they had allegedly done.
1: Yep.
2: Oh my God, this is the best story of the year.
1: Now, every single one of these gentlemen who have been taped to the lamppost had to be released by the authorities. They had to be cut free by the authorities.
2: There's no proof.
1: Essentially.
2: It's just allegedly Mexican Batman said they did this.
1: Yeah. And I'm inclined to believe a guy known as Mexican Batman.
2: Well, I mean, we know that regular Batman was a good dude.
1: Yeah. I wouldn't trust, like, Mexican Joker if they're like, Mexican Joker or Mexican Bane came out.
2: Yeah.
1: But, like, I hope this starts a bunch of, like, Mexican Superman? Why not? Mexican...
2: I wish we had a Frederick
1: Iron
2: Murray
1: Man?
2: Batman.
1: Yeah. We have Buddy the Elf. That's the best I can do for you. Take it or leave it, Marina. That choice is up to you.
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0: See, this is the type of joint you gotta dedicate to somebody. Let's make sure they that special somebody. Young Money.
1: Here's what you missed this week on Play Mornings.
2: Finally got my car back.
3: Yeah.
2: Don't have to drive this massive 2026 Silverado.
3: She was big dog.
2: That took me... I had to practice backing into my spot. It took me at least 5 minutes to figure out the positioning to back. And like,
3: she was a big truck.
2: Buddy that parks beside me has such a massive truck too. So I have to fold in the mirror, and then I go to drive and I forgot the mirror. Driving down Abasan Drive and I'm pushing the mirror back out. But anyways, so I go to pick up my car on Friday and I walk in the building. They sent the shuttle to come. No, I drove the truck back. Shuttle was the day before. Drove the truck back, walk in the building, and I hear, Marina! And I like throw my arms up like it's a party, like I know these people.
3: Well, they're excited. They just sold you two cars in the span of a year.
2: No, this was two random people sitting waiting for their vehicle.
3: Now I'm confused.
2: And so I walked in with my sunglasses on and their prescription so I can still see, but it got dark as soon as you walked inside.
3: Yep.
2: And they're like, Marina! And I throw up my hands, what's up? And then I take my sunglasses off. I'm like, do I know you? And they're like, you don't know us, but we listen to your show every single morning. Oh. And they said that they knew that my air conditioning wasn't working, that I had to go get it fixed.
3: Okay.
2: And then they were in like the service area when they called me to tell me that the car was fixed and the AC was done. So they're like, we heard that you were coming in. So, hey, we listen to your show every morning. So thank you for that if you're listening this morning.

0: Listen, as cool as that is, that's how John Lennon died. John Lennon's fan found out
1: where he was staying. The Beatles reference.
0: John Lennon's super fan found out where he was staying, and then the second he walked into the hotel, he shot him in the back. Be weary, Marina. I'm going to say it again. I'm very glad one of us enjoys the attention. It's not that I hate it. I just don't know what to do. I don't think I'm in a position for people to be excited to see me.
1: They are, though.
0: But I don't think they should be. If your day is immediately like, oh, I'm awestruck. There's the 22-year-old. I listen on my 13-minute drive to work. And that makes your day. You pick up a hobby. Knit. Knitting is fun. You could knit a scarf. You could knit a sweater. Crochet, it's like knitting, but with extra steps. Do something. Be happy about Marina. I get it. She's probably the same age as you. You guys can have fun talking about taxes and RRSPs and T4s and all that stuff. But you're excited to see me? You have kids and you're excited to see me? Well, shout out to those two. Did you get their names?
1: I didn't get their names. I should have. I didn't. But
0: and even I would have gotten
1: you
0: their
1: know
0: names.
1: Who you are if you're listening this morning. Text in. Let us know your name. 780-791-1037.
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1: Okay, so we all know that yearbook season is supposed to be about like embarrassing photos, that's embarrassing right. haircuts, awkward yeah. smiles.
2: Most likely to choke on a hot dog at a Giants game. You'd see a photo of me.
1: Yeah, the one kid who somehow looks 35 in your grade 8 photo.
2: I'm pretty sure that kid was 35 in my grade 8 class.
1: Now, there is a school in New Jersey right now, and they had a yearbook moment that I don't think anybody expected.
2: Did a dingle dangle?
1: No.
2: Oh.
1: The middle school, they printed their yearbook, and they have a baby section where you bring in a photo of yourself as a baby.
2: Interesting.
1: And that's going to go in. And then a lot of people, at least when I was in school, it was like, guess who the baby is?
2: Okay. Interesting.
1: So it's like cute little future graduates, right? Missing teeth, little bowl cuts, and someone submitted a baby picture of Hitler, and nobody caught it.
2: The dictator, Hitler.
1: Adolf Hitler.
2: Who reigned supreme 1938 to 1945.
1: Hitler.
2: Kanye's favorite artist, yep. Adolf Hitler. Yep. Okay. Mm-hmm.
1: Like, the wild part is that it made it through the whole process, like the editors. Now, I don't know if schools still do what we did in school, but we had yearbook committees. So students were in charge of putting together the yearbook.
2: Oh, what do you think the yearbook committee's up to now? Like, do you think any of those people who were in the yearbook club got married from your school?
1: Or I'm pretty sure they're all married at this point.
2: Probably to each other. Okay, there's a couple things to unpack here. Mm-hmm. First of all, who found out it was a photo of baby Hitler? Who looked at the photo and was able to be like, wait a minute.
1: That's just the thing.
2: That's Hitler.
1: That is just the thing. Because if I look at this photo, I wouldn't have known it was baby Hitler.
2: I dare say we investigate the person who was able to point it out more than we investigate the
1: straight
2: person
1: up.
2: Who put the hit. Listen, I don't think they meant any malice by it. I think it was a bit that went a bit too far.
1: What I think is funny is that most of the pictures, all of the pictures of other babies are colored photos.
2: Of course they are, because, I mean, middle school yearbook. Yeah.
1: And then you get baby Hitler in black and white.
2: Yeah. Maybe
1: it looks old.
2: To be fair, maybe some of the teachers submitted their photos too. And
1: that's a fair point.
2: I
1: valid.
2: Feel like a couple of them, a couple of my teachers were probably around before like those big ka-chunk, those kind of cameras.
1: With like the cloth.
2: Yeah, they had to come and you had to stand there for 45 minutes so you don't even smile anymore because your cheekbones hurt. Like, they were around for that time, so maybe this isn't a stretch.
1: Oh, I just put two and two. You know, I always wondered why nobody smiled in photos back then.
2: Because it took
1: your cheekbones hurt
2: so
1: much.
2: Yeah, it took like 50 minutes.
1: Oh my gosh, I never put two and two together.
2: Yeah.
1: But yeah, so I feel like we have a lesson that should be learned here. Checklist, proofread, check spelling. Maybe like Google image search the babies.
2: I guess that's what you have to do now, because I was going to say, how do you skirt around this?
1: You
2: can't. Next year, it's going to be a baby photo of like Osama bin Laden or something.
1: Hey, at
2: like
1: least
2: that.
1: These people have signed yearbooks that are collector's items now.
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0: It's all brought to you by Mr. Lou Plus Tires in Fort McMurray. 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
1: You have 15 seconds to name as many Lizzo songs as possible. And away.
2: No, wait, go. Truth Hurts.
1: One.
2: Oh my God, why can't I think of any Lizzo songs? Lizzo. I love Lizzo.
1: One.
2: I can't. You're putting me on the spot and I hate every part about this. Nope, I don't know. I give up.
1: And time is officially up.
2: Why can't I remember?
1: Marina, you have 2 hours to tell me the title of Lizzo's brand new album.
2: Is it Lizzo?
1: It is not Lizzo.
2: Is it called Truth Hurts?
1: It is not called Truth Hurts. Her new album, she just dropped one after a 4-year hiatus.
2: Wait, I thought she wasn't going to be doing music.
1: Nobody did. She just dropped one. It's big news. What is the title of her brand new album? You have an hour and 59
2: minutes. Why are you giving me that long? Because you know I can Google it.
1: You could, but you're not going to because I need you to give me an answer.
2: Is it obvious?
1: No, at all. And that's kind of my point. It's called Bitch, and it's been released for about a week now, and it has just sold 2,600 copies.
2: Pardon me?
1: After a 4-year hiatus, she managed to sell 2,600 copies.
2: Oof.
1: Lizzo's fall off needs to be studied.
2: That's rough.
1: Yeah.
2: Dude.
1: I also love Lizzo's music. Juice, Truth Hurts, To Be Loved, Boys, You Got Special. You got a bunch of Lizzo songs that I'm a big fan of. However, her new album, apparently nobody's a fan of, has again 2,600 copies in its first week.
2: Oh.
1: Yeah. Poor, and it's not even charting. Not a song on there.
2: Well,
1: charting.
2: That's what I was going to mention too. I didn't even hear that the album came out.
1: That's why I was giving you 2 hours. Yeah.
2: Whoa.
1: Yeah.
2: That's probably like the lowest album sales of any artist.
1: I'm
2: ever.
1: Sure. Especially so, Rihanna hasn't put out music in what, almost 10 years now. Could you imagine if Rihanna came out with an album,
2: and she only got that many?
1: That'd be almost...
2: Would you quit music at this point?
1: Oh, dude, well, she apparently quit before. She came back. She should probably just retire it from here on out.
2: I wonder why it just has such little sales.
1: Again, I heard about it 3 minutes ago from a Rolling Stone article. That's how I found out that Lizzo had an album that she dropped again a week ago.
2: Whoa.
1: Yeah, dude.
2: Yeah, she gotta quit.
1: 100%. If you knew about this Lizzo album or you've even listened to it, please let us know at 780-791-1037. And if you are a so-called Lizzo fan like me and Marina are, how did none of us hear about this?
2: The worst part about this is that she quit while she was ahead.
1: Yeah.
2: But then came back, and that was a big mistake.
1: Yeah, she...
2: Now, look, I like her music.
1: Her music... I love Lizzo's music. I love her music. So, I think her song... for the Barbie movie was one of the best songs in the Barbie movie.
2: So did she just like not have enough like publicity on this? Did she just not
1: see what I thought was like, we all kind of remember the Amsterdam controversy around Lizzo, right? Where her and her backup dancers went to Amsterdam and then she made them go to a live sex show and then a lot of them
2: I don't remember this.
1: Okay, well it was big news back in like 2019, and I was like, oh my God, this is probably why. However, I then looked at it and Barbie came out in 2021, so it's like, never mind, this didn't do anything and this probably isn't the reason why, especially if you don't know about it.
2: So
1: I couldn't tell you why she only got, again, 2,600 sales for her brand new album in 4 years. It's been 4 years since her last one.
2: That's probably less than the amount of people living up in Abyssand.
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1: It is The Weekend. We just want to have
2: weekend vibes. The Weekend.
3: So I think it was last week we spoke about Olivia Rodrigo coming out and saying she is able to smell some of her fans in some diapers.
4: Yes.
3: And we're talking about fully loaded diapers.
4: Yep.
3: Well, not too long after that, Noah Kahan had to come out with a tweet that said, if you have to poop at a show, please, dear God, just go to the bathroom, Lamau. I poop my pants as much as the next 29-year-old. But you guys got to understand, there's a venue worker out there with a 1,000-yard stare after dealing with that. And that comes after his Philadelphia concert on Friday, where somebody in the crowd decided that instead of going to the bathroom, they would poop their pants and then start picking poop pieces out of their pants, throwing it on the floor and stomping on it.
4: I have no words.
3: By the way,
4: there is a video.
3: Yeah,
4: there is a video online of said poop
3: and
4: on the ground.
3: How was the video?
4: It's vile.
3: Putrid.
4: It's disgusting.
3: Uh-huh. By the way, you're doing this at a Noah Kahan concert?
4: Why are you wearing a diaper at this point?
3: Yeah, that I can't believe that's the pivot to... Yeah, we're okay with you pooping your pants as long as you're in a diaper. But to pull it out...
4: And that's the thing, too. Like, you did it in your pants, mm-hmm. So now your pants are going to stink.
3: Correct.
4: The person who did it in the video... is not standing there. So did they leave?
3: I don't know. All I know,
4: right in the front, right by the stage too.
3: All I know is that they pooed in their pant, and then they would take some chunks out, throw them on the floor, and then waffle stomp them as if a drain on the floor. Mm-hmm. Mm-hmm.
4: I literally don't know what else to say.
3: I also have no words for this. I can't believe we hadn't heard anything come out of Taylor Swift's concerts like this before.
4: No, seriously. Now,
3: matter of time.
4: Noah Kahan did go on to say, and he was, I don't know if he is joking about this, but he did say that he pooped himself on stage in Charlottesville.
3: Yes, that's right. He was having such a good time, didn't want to leave the stage, that he did say that he pooped himself. I also don't know if it's a joke.
4: Is he not wearing a diaper?
3: Do you think artists wear diapers? Oh my God.
4: I mean, they got to be on stage for so long.
3: I was
4: a lot of them will have bevvies while they're performing. They got water there. They got beers.
3: Yes, and they can go for like 3 hours.
4: Yeah, imagine Taylor Swift's concert. I mean, with her outfits, there's no way she was wearing a diaper.
3: I was going to say Sabrina Carpenter neither.
4: Yeah.
3: I would buy those diapers.
4: Gross.
3: Oh, that's
4: you
3: where we draw
4: so
3: the line?
4: Gross.
3: We just spoke at nauseam about some person pooping their pants, taking the poop, and throwing them on the ground and stomping on them, but me saying I would buy Taylor Swift's diaper, that's disgusting.
4: It is disgusting.
3: Ooh, John, it's almost like you pooped in your pants and are throwing it on the floor.
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1: I think I have to officially stop going to the Fort McMurray Giants games. Even though I work for them, I think I might have to quit because some FS always goes on. So Sunday, if you didn't hear, I was behind some girl swiping on Tinder.
2: Ooh, yes, I remember this.
1: And then she swiped absolutely not on me. Yesterday, I got a little peckish during the game. I got a hot dog, and for the first time in my life, and I'm hoping the last time in my life, I full on, like, I choked. Like, I needed the Heimlich.
2: Choked on the wiener?
1: Dude, it was going down my throat, and I got too excited that I inhaled, and I was like, uh-oh. But, like, I'm not even, for the first time in my life, I choked to the point where I needed the Heimlich, but my pride's too big. I quickly got up from my seat, walked to the bathroom, and gave myself the Heimlich, instead of asking anybody around me. It could have been disastrous. It wasn't. My guts and ribs hurt like no other because what I was doing is the sink, the edge of the sink is right here, and I was hitting my gut up against it, and finally it shot out. But like, I dare say I was not breathing air for 2 minutes.
2: Oh my god.
1: Yeah. And thankfully I was the only one in the bathroom. I don't know what I would have done if somebody else was in the bathroom with me. Waited till they left.
2: They probably would have tried to help you.
1: I wouldn't have let them know. I was choking. I wouldn't have let them know. I think at that point I would have got into a stall, shoved my fingers down my throat, and tried to claw this bad boy out.
2: You would have rather died?
1: Yes, then had people know that I was choking in the moment. Now, I think it's hilarious. But in the moment, I was like, the last thing I want to do is create a whole kerfuffle while a game is going on. And by the way, I'm sure if I created a scene, the Giants wouldn't have won 16-6. So, I think they have me to thank. They have that juicy, wet, delicious hot dog wiener sliding in and out of my throat to thank. And you know what? I think we're all better for hearing this story. Have you ever choked? Like
2: I have.
1: Actually?
2: I have.
1: Oh my god, really?
2: It's rough.
1: Yeah,
2: I've had the Heimlich.
1: On what? Would you?
2: I don't remember. I was a kid.
1: Yeah, okay, remember. Yeah.
2: I couldn't tell you. But I remember how badly my ribs
1: hurt after. Yeah. Yes, it's like CPR. If you get CPR, your ribs are essentially going to shatter. Mm-hmm. But
2: I remember my sister choked on something when she was a kid too.
1: Yeah.
2: And she was so afraid to eat anything after that. Anything that she wouldn't eat, and she would have to drink Ensures because she would not eat.
1: Wow.
2: She was so afraid.
1: So this wasn't the last bite of my hot dog.
2: Oh, you finished it.
1: I finished. I did. What a fat ass. Now that I'm here again.
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1: If you're depressed, have no fear, as LSD is soon to be here. They are testing LSD to see how it reacts and how it benefits people who have depression.
2: LSD be having a career comeback.
1: Dude, that's what I'm saying. Like, I personally think the reason it helps with depression is because you won't have time to think about how depressed you are because, like, the walls are melting.
2: Yeah, you're just tripping.
1: Yeah, everything's breathing. You know what I mean? Like, as somebody who's never done a drug in their life, call me a square, call me whatever you want, I can't imagine the jump from, I don't know, I can't even name a depression drug.
2: Imagine telling your grandma that you're on a new medication for your depression.
1: Yep.
2: And it's LSD.
1: And she'd be like, I remember LSD. Woodstock. Like,
2: oh, tie-dye t-shirts.
1: 1967, baby. The year of freedom. I do just want to say that none of this is FDA approved, of course, yet.
2: Yeah.
1: They are doing clinical studies, but to a lesser degree, the LSD you are going to find aren't the ones that the Pittsburgh Pirates were on back in like the 60s and 70s. However, it's a huge step when it comes to depression.
2: Yeah, it's a big plot twist in medicine, that's for
1: 100%.
2: Sure.
1: I can't believe we're almost at the point where, you know, LSD is legal in a sense. Like, fentanyl is legal in a sense. Mm-hmm. LSD, I assume, is also going to be legal in a sense. Yeah. I'm pretty sure it's going to be really hard to get your hands on this if it does come out and it's like, yo, you'll never be depressed again.
2: I feel like, at least looking from the outside, you would know everyone who is depressed at this point.
1: Oh,
2: everyone,
1: my God,
2: would be,
1: yeah,
2: walking around tripping balls.
1: They're a little overly happy about what's
0: going on. Want more? 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

Canada Day. This is the Weekend Playback. We're going to count down the top 10 songs from this very week in a year, 2000, when the top film starred Jim Carrey, Russell Crowe, and Tom Cruise. We'll get the order right coming up. Winning a Million was big on the telly. Our top song, top charts in over 20 countries. And our power track from the multiple Grammy-winning album of the year. That tied a record. This, probably the second most well-known song from this particular album. We'll get to it a little later. Let's get it going. An amazing person and singer who was taken far too soon on the way with her top five song. But right now, a little up-tempo to get it going. School finally finished. Bring on the summer. On the Weekend Playback, counting down the top 10. From this week in July 2000, Rockers 9 Days from Long Island, New York. Absolutely. Story of a Girl, song number 10. This is

0: Aaliyah Dana Houghton, known as the Princess of R&B, the Queen of Urban Pop. Aaliyah, Try Again, from the film Romeo Must Die. It's on the soundtrack and also on her third self-titled album. In at number 9, it's the Weekend Playback. Welcome to it. Hey, we count down the top 10 from a specific week in a year every single week. And this time around, it's the first week in July 2000. She first gained recognition on Star Search as a 10-year-old. And at 12, she had already signed with Jive Records. Sadly, killed when a plane that never should have taken off crashed early in the flight. The plane overloaded the pilot. Traces of drugs and alcohol that happened in the summer of 01. There was an out-of-court settlement. This week, we shine the lights on this week, early July 2000. How was your Canada Day celebrations? Usually, lots of fireworks, pancakes, and music. We got to celebrate all of that. Hope you did too. Jim Carrey held top spot for highest grossing film of the year in North America with this one.
1: 4 o'clock, wallow in self-pity. 4:30, stare into the abyss. 5 o'clock, solve world hunger. Tell no one. 5:30, jazzercise. 6:30, dinner with me. I can't cancel that again.
0: The Grinch. A film directed by Ron Howard, a classic and a Christmas staple at our place each holiday. Let's not talk Christmas just yet. The number 2 film, Cast Away, with Tom Hanks and Wilson. Remember at the ball? Mission Impossible 2 and Gladiator in there as well. But so many other great films that we might still watch today from 2000. Meet the Parents, The Fockers, De Niro, Stiller, X-Men, Aaron Brockovich, Charlie's Angels, The Patriot, and What Women Want. Top-rated TV shows? Well, really, Regis Philbin. Yeah, he's got had his daytime talk show. Well, they did the Who Wants to Be a Millionaire? It held the top 3 spots because it ran in multiple nights during the week. It debuted in 99, kicked butt in the ratings. ER and Friends rounded out the top 5. Some great TV debuts in 2000. Survivor with Richard Hatch winning the first one. CSI, Curb Your Enthusiasm, Malcolm in the Middle. Remember who the dad was on Malcolm? Yeah, Walter White. You might know him as Bryan Cranston, his real name. Christina Aguilera won Best New Artist at the Grammys. And Santana, the big winner for the album Supernatural, our playback power track from that album. It's the often overlooked song, On the Way, along with the top 8. It's all coming up from this week in 2000 on the Weekend Playback.
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3: Number 8.

third single from Enrique's debut English language album, titled Enrique. Be With You, song number 8. It's the weekend playback as we count down the top 10 from this week in 2000. That became his second consecutive number 1 in North America. Didn't make it to the top spot in Canada, stalling out at number 2. He is currently on a huge tour, and his wife, ex-tennis star Anna Kournikova, just gave birth to their 4th child together. Something I just learned about Enrique: he has a rare condition called situs inversus, where his internal organs are reversed from their normal position, like his heart being on the right side of his chest rather than the left. First time I've heard of something like that, but if you look at the x-ray. Okay, on the way, a 7-time Grammy winner who acts as well. Right now, though, Alicia Beth Moore, who signed a record deal at 15 years old. She has dropped 9 albums total. An amazing live artist, with her most recent seeing 156 concerts in 18 countries, selling over 3 million tickets worldwide. She's now taking a multi-year break from the road and the biz. On the weekend playback, counting down the top 10 from this week, the 1st in July 2000, Pink, with a track from her debut studio album titled Can't Take Me Home. Here's There You Go, song number 7.

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0: enough for me.
1: The diminutive Toni Braxton, winner of 7 Grammy Awards, an actress as well, also an inductee into the Georgia Music Hall of Fame. He Was a Man Enough, song number 6 on the weekend playback, counting down the top 10 from this very week, the first in July 2000, from Braxton's 3rd studio album, The Heat. A lot of heat across the country this week. Her most recent work has been acting in a TV film called Breathe Again. She has kind of stretched out a little bit. It dropped earlier this year. On the way, our playback power track, which is the second most successful song from the multiple Grammy-winning album Supernatural with Santana, became the 3rd biggest song of the year in North America. Couple before then, though, one on the way from a band out of Orlando, Florida, from their 2nd album, Mad Season. But right now, if you look up Vertical Horizon, the name of this band, it is referred to as a term used in optical and spatial contexts, or an alt-rock band from Washington, D.C. that formed in 1991. They've undergone many lineup changes since they met when students at Georgetown University. They have dropped 7 albums, with their biggest being this one. On the weekend playback, counting down the top 10 from this very week, the first in July 2000, Vertical Horizon, with the title track to Everything You Want, song number 5.

0: That is Bent, just a little from Matchbox 20, song number 4 on the weekend playback, counting down the top 10 from this very week, the first in July 2000. Hey, a song that took 3 studios to record, as did the album it came from, Mad Season. It's a love story rock song between 2 people who are a little messed up, but they are together. Sounds pretty normal. The band playing with the Lumineers and the Strokes in Minneapolis, St. Paul at the Minnesota Yacht Club. Okay, sounds pretty good in mid-July. Okay, if that was song number 4, let's do this.
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0: Every week, we shine the light on a power track, a song that always has a story. And when we look at the year 2000, there were a few songs that took over radio. This, one of them, comes from an album by Santana that won 9 Grammy Awards. As we mourn and celebrate the life of one of the greatest record execs and moguls in the biz this week, who passed, Clive Davis. He was responsible for our power track, really. A true visionary, had a several-decade run in the music biz. He was also a Harvard-trained lawyer who became the man with the golden ear, is what they called him. Signed many over the decades, including Pink Floyd, Sly and the Family Stone, Janis Joplin, Bruce Springsteen, Billy Joel, Earth, Wind & Fire, Aerosmith, you get the drill, and many others. When Carlos Santana was mired in a bit of a slump in the 90s, Clive Davis signed him to Arista Records. It was Davis who had a vision for an album with Carlos and many other musicians on half the album and some vintage Santana on the other half. But the lineup of great musicians continued to climb, so the album became an all-collaboration album with the likes of Eric Clapton, Dave Matthews, Rob Thomas, Wyclef Jean, Lauryn Hill, Eagle Eye Cherry, and more. This was a collab with David McRae, a.k.a. Sincere, and Money Harm as the product GNB, with Wyclef Jean co-writing it. It became the number 3 song for the entire year. This week, our playback power track, Santana, Maria Maria.

0: Canada.
1: Maria Maria, a song that seems to stay with me for a long time after hearing it. Product GNB and the guitar of Carlos Santana from the amazing Supernatural album. It tied a record for Grammy wins back in the day. Okay, top three we go. A song from the biggest selling album of the year coming up. But first, a band that was part of the post-grunge movement from Tallahassee, Florida, formed in 1994, reunited a few years back and had sold out tours in 24 and 25 this year on the Weekend Playback, counting down the top 10 from this very week, the 1st July 2000, Creed, Higher, song number 3.

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0: longest selling album and longest running number one album of the year was NSYNC with No Strings Attached. And from it, it's going to be me, NSYNC, at number two on the Weekend Playback as we count down the top 10 songs from early July in 2000. It was 2 years later that Timberlake announced a hiatus for the band, still going 24 years later. Okay, if that was number two, let's get to our top song.
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0: She is quite the enigma, a child star with Disney, along with Christina Aguilera, Justin Timberlake, Ryan Reynolds. When she dropped her first album in 99, it went to number one, along with some of the album's songs as well. This, the title track from her second album and the first single dropped from it, it did go to number one, stayed at the top of Canadian markets for 6 weeks, and it rolls in at number one this week on the Weekend Playback, counting down the top 10. From this very week, the 1st in July, 2000, Britney Spears. Oops, I Did It Again. This week's number one.

0: before you go, there's something I want you to have.
1: Oh, it's beautiful. But wait a minute, isn't this...
0: Yeah, yes it is.
1: But I thought the old lady dropped it into the ocean in the air.

I think we can all say that occasionally, right? Oops, did it again. Yeah, the number one song on this edition of the Weekend Playback from this week, the 1st of July, 2000. The latest on Spears. She is in a personal rebuilding time in her life, call it healing. Spending a lot of time with her two boys, who look like they're 6'5", after a recent DUI. So we wish her and anyone struggling with addictions as well, we wish her the best. The WP, produced by the Vin Man, Dean Vince. I'm Gary James. Thanks for hanging with us for part of your weekend. Enjoy the rest of it. See you next time.

Romeo with Jealous to kick off Play Weekends. What's going on? Happy Saturday. I'm Marina Barnes, and we're number one for throwbacks here. So if you're ready for a little trip down memory lane, you know, the kind where every song makes you go, oh, wow, haven't heard this in forever. And that's what Play Weekends is all about. So let's get into it with some Maroon 5. First, here's She Will Be Loved.

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Number one for throwbacks, JoJo, Too Little Too Late. I'm Marina Barnes. Now, you might be wondering, well, whatever happened to Shawn Mendes? He didn't, you know, disappear or anything dramatic. He basically just hit pause. So back in 2022, he canceled the rest of his tour, stepped back from the spotlight, saying he was dealing with mental health stuff and needed some time off. And that was a big moment because he was everywhere for years before that. Huge radio hits, touring nonstop, the whole pop machine. And after that break, he slowly started easing back in. A little bit of new music came later, but with a different pace and vibe and less always on tour, more selective about what he releases and when. So it's not really like what happened to Shawn Mendes as much as he stepped back on purpose. He is still around, still making music, just not running at the same nonstop level as his peak years. But here he is next with something big.

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2: Okay, so I have a music opinion, and you can tell me if I'm way off, okay? I think Bruno Mars is the closest thing this generation has to Michael Jackson. Not because they're the same person, nobody is, but think about it. The dancing, the stage presence, the massive hits, the ability to cross every genre, and somehow every song just gets stuck in your head for weeks, even months. When Bruno Mars performs, it feels like an event. You know, that's what Michael Jackson did. So you didn't just hear the songs, you watched the performance. And I'm not saying he's replacing Michael, because nobody can do that. But I am saying, if you ask someone 30 years from now who defined pop music and owned the stage in the 2010s and the 2020s, Bruno Mars is going to be right near the top of that list.

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Well, there's a song on the radio right now that just refuses to go away in the best way possible. Alex Warren's Ordinary is basically turning into one of those rare pop hits that doesn't just climb the charts. It parks itself at the top and it stays there. We're talking months and months at number one on some charts, stacking up records and still getting nonstop plays like it just came out yesterday. At this point, it's not even a new song anymore. It's just part of the furniture on pop radio. And honestly, you know a track is doing something right when you just can't escape it, but you also don't want to. Here's Ordinary on Play Weekends.

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2: For all the times that you rain on my parade, and all the clubs you get in using my name. You think you broke my heart, oh girl, for goodness sake.

You know, if I met somebody back in March and my wedding was in July, I don't know if they would be invited to my wedding. No matter how close we got in that 4 months, I don't think 4 months is justifiable to be invited to my wedding. I don't know. This could be a hot take. This could just be me. But this is kind of what's going on between Somber and Taylor Swift. Now, as we know, Taylor Swift's wedding yesterday, and Somber was invited. Now, they just met, or at least spotted publicly for the first time back in March, March 26th to be exact. And that was their official meeting, apparently. And they were actually seen just, you know, seated beside each other chatting at the iHeartRadio Music Awards. So I don't know about you. I kind of want to know how you feel about that. Would you, if you met somebody 4 months ago, would you invite them to your wedding? Let me know. Here's Somber, though, back to Friends on Play.

One of the biggest names in the global music industry right now, Olivia Rodrigo on Play Weekends. I'm Marina Barnes, and, you know, she's back in the headlines again, but this time she's basically competing with herself. So her latest album is already being called a bigger commercial success than her previous releases. Massive opening numbers, multiple number one chart placements, and songs that flood the top of the charts right out of the gate. So yeah, the story isn't just Olivia Rodrigo has another hit album. It's more like Olivia Rodrigo dropped an album and immediately said, I'll take that crown and that one too. And at this point, she's not just having a moment. She is building a whole era where every release shows up and breaks its own records. And the wild part, she just keeps on doing it like it's normal.

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Number one for throwbacks, Pitbull and Kesha with Timber on Play Weekends. I'm Marina, and this is just a reminder to hit up our event page if you want to fill up your summer calendar with fun things to do. 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It's very, very easy to do. 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

Well, it's July 4th, so happy Independence Day to all of our American friends. And because it's July 4th, you know what that means, right? Fireworks, barbecues, and one of the most unbelievable traditions in sports. And of course, we're talking about Joey Chestnut. Because while most of us are pacing ourselves at a cookout, this man, he shows up like it's a championship sport, turning hot dog eating into something that somehow has strategy, stamina, and national attention. Now, I've tried to do twice on Independence Day. I've tried to do a hot dog eating contest. I won one of them. It's in 10 minutes, so how many you can eat in 10 minutes. The most I ate was 4.5. That's it. The next year after that, it was even less. So I'm nowhere near Joey Chestnut. But every year, this guy, he lines up at that table and does the impossible, plate after plate after plate, like it's gravity and logic just does not apply. So whether you watch it for the competition or the chaos of it all, you know one thing, nobody does Independence Day quite like Joey Chestnut.

Fifi Dobson on Play Weekends. I'm Marina. Coming up, we got some Down with Webster, a little Flo Rida and Sia in there. And up next, here's Bruno Mars, When I Was Your Man.

0: I'm on the prowl.
1: So I've been a gamer for quite some time, big on the Xbox, big on the gaming consoles. And if you're a gamer who still buys physical copies of games, you might want to sit down for this. Sony has announced that starting in 2028 in January, all new PlayStation games won't be coming on discs anymore. It's all going to be digital downloads. And I get it. Digital is convenient. You know, you don't have to get off the couch to switch over your games. You can't lose the disc. No scratching of the discs. And your dog can't use it as a chew toy. But there is something satisfying about opening a brand new game case. You know, the new game smell, lining them up on a shelf like trophies, lending them out to your buddies and never getting them back, which... not going to happen now with the digital downloads, because now your entire game collection just lives in a menu, you know, and your parents can't take away your game when you're not doing your chores, you know. So kids growing up in 2030, I feel like they're going to ask what a game disc is, and we're all going to sound like our parents talking about cassette tapes. So RIP to blowing dust into cartridges, and now apparently RIP to game discs too.

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Big news for Canada. Canada is officially heading to Eurovision in 2027. And yes, before you ask, everyone knows Canada is not in Europe. And it turns out you don't actually have to be European. All you need is to be a part of the broadcasting group that runs the contest. And Canada recently became eligible. And that's exciting because if there's one thing Canada does well, it's producing singers. You know, we've given the world Celine Dion, we've given the world the Biebs, Shania Twain, The Weeknd, Drake, Michael Bublé, Alessia Cara. At this point, Europe should be nervous. But now the big question is, who do we send? Do we go with a powerhouse vocalist, a country singer, a rock band, or do we fully embrace being Canadian and have someone perform while riding onto the stage on a Zamboni wearing a tuxedo made of hockey jerseys? I don't know if we'd win, but we would definitely make it memorable. Make my

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somber with a home record to end off play weekends. Thanks so much for hanging out with me. I'm Marina Barnes. Appreciate you. I haven't said it in a while, but I wouldn't have a job without you listening.

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1: My favorite story is the New York Knicks winning the double, I guess, in the NBA. They won the NBA Cup and the NBA Finals.
2: I literally had no idea.
1: What?
2: I had no idea there was a thing called a double.
1: Yeah, what? you can do the double in the NBA.
2: I had no idea. I feel stupid.
1: The best story to come out of this, though, is Fat Joe. You aware of him?
2: Yes, I've been made aware of Fat Joe in the past.
1: He's the one who sings Lean Back.
3: He was the logo kid, said my don't dance, he just pull up a pants and do the rock away.
1: That was a great song.
2: Yeah, what a tune.
1: But my favorite story is he's sad now.
2: He's sad, Joe?
1: He's sad, Joe. Do you want to know why?
2: Yeah.
1: He said in an interview that it's depressing not seeing Timothée Chalamet and Ben Stiller now that the Knicks have won. He misses seeing his celebrity friends every day.
2: Buddy, Sad Joe, you know you can just reach out. You know you can just shoot a little text to little Timmy over there and be like, hey, you want to go get a pint?
1: I know.
2: You can ask for dinner. You can ask for pints. You know, the other day, I just went over to my friend's house and we had a water and a chat. You can do that. Friendship. It's easy.
1: It's harder for celebrities.
2: Are you sure?
1: Yeah.
2: They have drivers.
1: I know, but they got schedules, things like that, you know? So, I don't know. I get it. It's like when the Blue Jays lost. It's like I haven't seen some of those people in forever, so.
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1: The big day has officially arrived. Hello Summer officially kicks off today with the gates opening at 3:30 here at Mack Island, and you can already feel the excitement starting to build despite the weather. I'll be your eyes and ears throughout the evening, keeping you up to date on everything happening around the grounds, from parking and traffic to the crowds and the atmosphere as everybody gets ready for tonight's performances. As for the weather, things are looking pretty rainy right now down at Mack Island, so if you're planning on coming down tonight, be sure to dress for the conditions. And if you'd rather skip the parking, the regional municipality is offering a free shuttle every 15 minutes between the Jubilee Building and Mack Island from 2:30 this afternoon right through until midnight, making an easy way to get to all the excitement. If you are driving, give yourself plenty of extra time to find parking and, most importantly, take it slow. There's lots of families and little ones walking through the parking lot, crossing the road, so let's all do our part in keeping everybody safe. I'll have more updates throughout the evening, and don't forget to follow our socials for more photos, videos, and behind-the-scenes coverage of what's going on down here at Mack Island. I'm Matt for Summer in the Mac, and Hello Summer starts now.
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3: Today I'm speaking with Desiree Jarvis, the early year supervisor at the Children's Center. 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
1: Have you seen the new President's Choice commercial, Ty?
2: Oh, yes, I know what you're talking
1: have
2: about.
1: Have you seen that? Have you seen that? Maybe you have possible lives here. Let me just play a little clip from it. See if you recognize it.
2: Classy.
1: So I'm watching the World Cup and I'm on my phone and I look up, I'm like, is President's Choice playing a classical version of All the Small Things by Blink-182? And yes, in fact, they are. It always ends with, carry me home. And I'm like, really? Groceries?
2: Blink-182.
1: I was like, they don't fit together.
2: Finally, they do.
1: That's a great song. But like, I don't know. I feel like it's a little bit strange. It's like going to the grocery store and like hearing this. Saying Slipknot's bad, I'm just thinking it's not really what I want in the meat section.
2: Okay, well, two things. One, that's clearly from like a wedding playlist, the first Blink-182 song.
1: Right, fair.
2: And then two, I worked at a grocery store where they would play the Black Eyed Peas, Let's Get It Started.
1: Was it Let's Get It Started?
2: It was Let's Get It Started.
1: Oh, thank God.
2: And it was wild.
1: It doesn't fit, but at least it fits better than the original.
2: Sure.
1: You can't play that in a grocery store.
2: Yeah. Of the Let's Get It Started song.
1: Yeah.
2: Well, they should do an orchestral arrangement for the next PC ad. That'd be very nice.
1: Yeah, of this.
2: A pony.
1: You know? This makes you really want to go to the ice cream aisle.
2: They do play that at grocery stores,
1: what?
2: Too.
1: It's
2: yeah.
1: Not.
0: Play with Ty and Millions.

0: It's all brought to you by Mr. Lou Plus Tires in Fort McMurray. 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And finally, on July the 11th, Fort McMurray Hootenanny is going to be taking place with music, barbecue, and dance starting at 7 p.m. at the Suncor Energy Center for the Performing Arts.
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1: We saw this TikTok talking about a missing couple, I believe. And we're not trying to make fun of that, but the description that the TV station gave of this woman was really not flattering. There's more to...
2: The identifier was a bit rough.
1: Here it is.
3: Alyssa and Andrew were worlds apart from the beginning. He

0: 22, loved eating turkey legs at state fairs, and was still figuring life out.
1: That's rough.
2: She was eating turkey legs at, or she loved eating turkey legs at state fairs.
1: And was still figuring life out.
2: That was her hobby.
1: Dude, there is more to that woman.
2: They for sure just had that picture of
1: nobody
2: her eating a turkey leg, and they're like, I don't know, let's just say that.
1: They just didn't ask enough questions to the right people. Obviously, there was more to her. But I like the idea of an identifier just being absolutely scathing.
2: Terrible.
1: Just a complete attack on the humanity of the person. So I wrote one for you, Ty.
2: Good.
1: Do you want to hear it?
2: Mm-hmm.
1: Okay.
2: wait, let me play you some music.
1: Thank
2: at least.
1: You.
2: I've never tested this, so it might be completely
1: I
2: off.
1: I hope it's really bad.
2: All
1: perfect.
2: Right.
1: He was 32, hanging out at local pubs, looking for pints of acai for under $8, and convincing other people that New Order was a band worth listening to.
2: I don't think you need convincing for that.
1: I think that was...
2: I think they're going in the Rock and Roll Hall of Fame.
1: Ah, well, it sounds like I hit the nail on the head there.
2: I wrote one for you, too.
1: Okay.
2: She was 30-something years old.
1: Rude.
2: She loved vape and was very anxious for the next part of her life.
1: Why? What do you think's coming?
2: I think you just think it's just
1: there's no. What do you think's coming? What do you see? What do you know somebody? Do you know something?
2: No.
1: The other half is stupid, but
2: true.
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1: And I'm not tooting my own horn here when I say I feel like I'm good at kind of calling food when the economy starts kind of tanking a little bit.
2: Oh, you could tell it's cheap and going to be popular?
1: No, I know what's going to be popular.
2: Okay.
1: Just like the hot dog thing. I called the hot dog thing in 2021. I was like, hot dogs are about to be on every single menu. And look at us now, baby. Well, inflation is continuing to rise. And one of those things that is being affected by it is tomato prices, up 45% these days. And what's tomato-based? Pizza. I can see, I'm foreseeing the economy forcing white sauce pizzas to be huge in the next year. I bet you carbonara pizzas are going to pop up. Maybe a fettuccine alfredo or chicken alfredo type pizza.
2: Pesto pizza.
1: Pesto pizzas. I bet you cream sauces are going to be huge coming up in the next little bit.
2: This
1: here.
2: Is like you're like Madame Zeroni over here?
1: Yeah,
2: like,
1: absolutely. You just have to walk to the top of the mountain, eat your white sauce pizza, and stop thinking about tomatoes.
2: Yeah, so that's a thing of the past now. Absolutely. That's pretty sad.
1: It is sad because tomato sauce is perfect. Flawless, even. I would say it's one of those things that just kind of brings you back to your childhood and makes you feel safe and warm.
2: Is ketchup going to be gone too then?
1: Ketchup is gone. White ketchup only now.
2: White ketchup only? Mayonnaise?
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0: hands up.
1: It's time to check in with our friend Matt for Summer in the Mac. 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
2: Well, things are really starting to come alive down here at Mac Island. Since the last time we spoke, the crowd has grown quite a bit, and I'm already seeing very few parking spots left for where I'm standing. The good news, the weather also seems to be turning around. The rain has eased off a bit. There's even a bit of sunshine starting to peek through the clouds, and it's making for a great afternoon to kick off Hello Summer. Finger 11 is about to hit the stage here soon, and you can probably hear some of the excitement building behind me as the music starts to fill the grounds. If you're still planning on making your way down, don't forget about the free shuttle running between the Jubilee Building and Mac Island. It's a great way to avoid the parking crunch and get right into the festival. I'll keep you posted throughout the evening with more updates on the crowds, the atmosphere, and everything happening down here at Mac Island. I'm Matt for Summer in the Mac. We'll see you soon.
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2: Hats.
1: Any place that had a tent at any event.
2: Lanyards.
1: It had to do with your phone.
2: Oh, a pop socket.
1: Yeah.
2: Yeah. We used to give them away.
1: Everywhere did. Mm-hmm. And then everyone kind of hated them.
2: Mm. Well, they're annoying. You can't put your phone in your pocket. It's good.
1: But guess what?
2: They've
1: changed it. They've made a flat pop socket.
2: And that's what everybody wanted.
1: That's what we all wanted. They were too bulky. Now they've done it. They finally made a flat pop socket. So they're back.
2: It's great. Honestly, all the things that are going on in the world, that's the thing I'm glad someone was working on.
1: It did help me from dropping my phone on my face many times.
2: Do you have the phone finger, by the way?
1: What's phone finger?
2: So it's your pinky finger. There's like a, yeah, you do. I can see it from here. There's an indent in your right hand or whatever hand you hold your phone on. There's an indent from holding
1: from
2: your
1: Fight
2: phone.
1: That's from Fight Club.
2: Oh, well, most people get it from holding their phone. Ty's got it from Fight Club. But check your pinky finger. If there's like an indent in the middle of it, it's from your phone. And evolution is amazing.
1: You probably want a pop socket.
2: Oh.
1: You probably don't want one.
2: Yeah,
1: that
2: too.
1: Yeah.
0: Play with Ty and Millions.
2: Yeah.

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1: Actually, I'm not even in karate, but I'm a fan.
2: My inner ninja.
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1: How close are you with your brother?
2: I mean, I missed two of his calls today.
1: So real close.
2: Super close. I told him I'd call him back, still haven't done it.
1: Are you going to do it?
2: Hopefully.
1: Well, I feel like you have to be super, super close, I think, to be able to do this. There was a pair of siblings, a brother and a sister, who have been playing the lottery together for 2 years. They play their own numbers, ones that are like really important to them and their family is significant. They won $75 million.
2: Yay.
1: At first, they thought they won $75,000. They were excited. Oh, $75,000. No, it was $75 million. And man, do you have to be close with your sibling to be able to figure that out? I was not aware.
2: What do you mean? It's split 50-50. It's not that hard.
1: You would think. I was not aware of the family drama that can happen when money is involved, but I know a lot of families can be like that. And if one person bought the ticket, you can disappear for $75 million.
2: Listen, if he just gave me like a cool mil, I'm chill.
1: If you
2: I don't want that much money. I've learned what happens to people who win the lottery. It's not a good time for them.
1: Well, they have a really good time for like a year.
2: Yeah.
1: You could do that.
2: Yeah.
1: With your brother.
2: Well, no. He likes to live out in the middle of the country. It's not really my scene.
1: Cool. He can get the farm. You can buy Vegas.
2: Yeah, you can buy Vegas.
1: Perfect.
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1: I have a game of what would you do?
2: I love this game.
1: This is based off a headline I just read,
2: okay.
1: And it was really upsetting to me because I thought if this was my neighborhood, I would have an awful time.
2: Mm.
1: A truck carrying 406 beehives crashed in Texas, releasing 24 million bees and locking down the neighborhood. What would you do?
2: Oh, that's incredibly easy. Thanks for asking. I wouldn't leave for a week.
1: You just stay inside.
2: That's not my fault, but it is my problem. Work?
1: Yeah.
2: Don't need to go there. Do you want to know why?
1: Because there's 24 million bees
2: I've
1: outside your house?
2: I've never been stung by a bee before, and I don't want to end up like Thomas J.
1: Oh, is that kid from that movie?
2: Yeah, the kid from that movie that got stung by thousands of bees and then died.
1: Is that what happened?
2: He needs his glasses!
0: Ty and Millions on Play.

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1: It's time to check in with our friend Matt for Summer in the Mac. 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
2: Hello, summer is officially in full swing here at Mac Island. The lineup to get into the festival is still stretching behind me, and if you're planning on heading down, be prepared to walk a little bit because parking is almost completely full. The good news is the weather has been cooperating. We haven't seen any rain lately, although I am noticing a few darker clouds off in the distance, so it wouldn't hurt to pack a rain jacket just to be on the safe side. You can hear the music echoing across the grounds, the food vendors are busy, and more people continue to pour through the gates. The atmosphere down here is absolutely electric, and you can really feel the excitement as the evening gets underway. If you're still making your way down, don't forget there's a free shuttle running between the Jubilee Building and Mac Island. It can save you the hassle of searching for one of those last remaining parking spots. I'll be down here for a little bit longer, keeping you updated on everything happening at Mac Island for Hello Summer. I'm Matt for Summer in the Mac.
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1: Yesterday on the show, I was talking about how my girlfriend wouldn't stop messaging me about a bird she found outside. That she was like, it's hurt. I'm going to bring her water. And I said, leave that bird outside.
2: I said, she's an empath. That bird's going to be tucked in and kissed on the forehead in your house by the time you get home.
1: Wasn't inside our home.
2: It wasn't inside your home.
1: Thankfully.
2: I'm proud.
1: But if I have to hear one more update about this bird, I'm going to lose my mind.
2: Don't.
1: I want someone to come and take this bird out of there. I don't want any harm to come to the bird.
2: Are you sure? It's give and kill the bird.
1: It's not, I'm not giving
2: it's
1: kill the
2: give
1: bird.
2: It's give and kill the bird.
1: I'm not giving kill the bird.
2: Okay.
1: But I want it gone.
2: Okay.
1: I want it out of my life and gone forever. Mm-hmm. So I don't know what to do.
2: It's give and kill the bird.
1: I'm not going to kill the bird. I just,
2: don't you just call someone? Don't you call like an animal rescue?
1: What do I say? Like, hey, there's a robin in my on my patio. They're like, that's great, sir. And
2: no,
1: then hang up.
2: Is it hurt?
1: I don't know.
2: Then why is it? Oh. I think Al or your partner should bring it inside, nurse it back to health, and then she's got a free bird.
1: I don't want it. Get it out. Me and the dog both want it gone.
2: Yeah, of course the dog wants it gone.
1: So it's two against one in
2: the house. Let me call Dwight. Me and your dog can have a chat.
1: He'll be like, I want that thing gone. He wants to kill the bird.
2: He's
1: giving kill the bird.
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1: You know, I really hate doing this because it makes me feel old. Because when I started here, I was the baby of the station, and now I'm old.
2: The real baby.
1: Now I'm 32, and it hurts to talk about the younger generation.
2: When I started here, I was 28.
1: Yeah, well, you're old, and I don't care. Do you remember a couple months ago when Gen Z came out with the term liquid jacket, and we both really, really liked it?
2: Mm-hmm.
1: How when you're cold, if you're drunk, you don't feel like you're cold, and it's called a liquid jacket. They just keep renaming stuff we've been doing for a while, and I kind of like it. I'm not sure how I feel about this. Gen Z's, there's been a lot of reports of them drinking a lot less. Turns out that's not actually true. It's just they've changed the time that they're drinking. They don't go out and do clubs that much anymore. They day drink. And they're calling it the day cap.
2: A day cap?
1: Yes. Instead of closing the bar at 2 a.m., they close the bar at 5 p.m. after doing spritzes and shafts, maybe a little glass of wine or seven, but they go home for 5 p.m. and they're calling it the day cap.
2: That's good.
1: And I gotta say, good. Again, they've nailed it.
2: You gotta give it up.
1: It does.
2: You gotta give it up.
1: There's a point in your 20s where you realize that staying out till 3 is ruining your life.
2: We still do it.
1: And it sucks. And if you're gonna go out and have a couple beers or wines or whatever with your friends, if you end it at like 5 p.m., you can go home, have a nap, and still live your life the next day. That's ideal. And at 22, they've hacked it. So yep. I know that Gen Z is definitely a younger generation that doesn't have the wisdom yet that millennials do.
2: I don't know. It seems like they're streets ahead.
1: They're streets ahead.
2: Yeah.
1: Are they going to save the world, or are we all just going to go to bed early for now?
2: I'm more like, do you want to go get a day cap after this?
1: 6 p.m.? A little late, don't you think?
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